Hey, hey, hey, sweet soul music. Arthur Conley, you're on Journey 106.3, just after 5. What's going on? Hope you're enjoying the day. A little rainy. So I think we are kind of getting into the fall spirit, I think. Man, I don't know what it is, but I'm just looking forward to October this year. I was kind of done with the super hot days. Everybody looks good in layers.

Indigenous talent deserves to be heard, and we're proud that you heard it here first on The Journey. CJNY 106.3 FM, Vancouver.

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4: All right, let's take a look at the Journey FM weather forecast for the Coast Salish regions. In the Lower Mainland this afternoon, expect a little bit of rain as you move through to the evening, high of 17 and a low of 13 overnight. And the rain should continue on Friday, high of about 14 and 10 overnight. For the Gulf Islands, Nanaimo and Cowichan Valley regional districts, again, I'd expect rain this afternoon, high of 15, likely to continue on overnight at a low of 11 and 14 tomorrow, 9 overnight with cloudy periods. For up-to-date weather anytime, check out the CJNYFM.ca homepage or download the Journey FM app for iOS.

The good times keep on rolling. Journey 106.3. Hey, it's Fish. Just about 20 to 6. We're going to have the Journeys Hour come up in just a little bit. And we'll also have the 70s at 7 come up. A prog rock hour. Soft rock, if that. I'm going to throw it over to Trent here just after Fire Woman by The Cult. He had a chat with the Indigenous Music Office, and it's a good one. If you missed it earlier today, here's another shot to have a listen. It's worth it. Journey.

0: you hear a song that really gets you, you start wondering about the person who wrote it, where they come from, who they learned from, what it took to get that music out to the world. And as a musician, I'm interested in who helps them keep going. The Indigenous Music Office works to support Indigenous people making their lives in music. Joining me today is Brenton. Brenton, before we dive into the work that the Indigenous Music Office does, why don't you start by introducing yourself to listeners and letting us know why Indigenous music is so important to you.
1: My name is Brenton Thorvaldsen, and I'm the program manager at the Indigenous Music Office, and it's a position I've held for the last 2 years. I live here in Selkirk, Manitoba with my family, and I'm a member of Saugeen First Nation here in Manitoba, and also have Métis roots that run pretty deep in my family as well, and actually grew up playing Métis fiddle here in Manitoba. It was a big part of my musical upbringing, and so Indigenous music has really always been a part of my musical story

0: and part of my family's story. And of course, I've done a number of different jobs over the years, but I was fortunate enough in my early 20s to have a career as a session musician and a hired player, and really learned a lot about the music industry there. It's kind of those two things in my life coming together for this work at the IMO, and it's just been a really great organization to work for. Really what the Indigenous Music Office is focused on is supporting Indigenous people working in the music industry. And there's obviously a ton of barriers for Indigenous people for entering the music industry. And we're really focused on trying to remove some of those and just making some of the supports that are out there for artists more accessible for Indigenous musicians and Indigenous creators across the country.
1: Brenton, why don't we wrap things up today with you giving us a little information on some of the upcoming initiatives offered by the Indigenous Music Office and the best way for listeners to get more information online.
0: Yeah, fantastic. I would love to. We have a program open right now. Actually, it's the second iteration, or the 2026 iteration of Cultural Cadence. And you can apply to that program right on our website. We are intentionally trying to keep applications very simple, so it's not a huge burden to simply apply. And there's also a video component that allows you to, you know, express why you think you're a good fit for the program that our jury will be able to review. And so that's all on our website, which is indigenousmusicoffice.com. And while you're there, the best way to stay up to date on what's happening with us and our new programs that will be launching in the very near future here is through our newsletter that's also on the same website. And that's a monthly thing we send out. It has all the opportunities for Indigenous artists and industry people, and really all the things you'd want to stay on top of. I promise we won't spam you. It's really high value stuff that it's really worthwhile signing up for.
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3: Hello, my name is Yolanda Layton. I'm a proud Haida Tsimshian woman, mother, nanai, spouse, and auntie. September 30th marks Orange Shirt Day, an occasion to honor the Indigenous children and families who suffered through the painful experiences of the residential school system in Canada. It is also a time to actively engage in reconciliation practices and work together to create a better future for everyone. Acknowledging our history is an important starting point, as it explains much of the systematic discrimination and puts us all on a path to lasting change. Orange Shirt Day asks us to confront the harsh truth about residential schools and recognize the deep harm caused to generations of Indigenous families. The last residential school in Canada closed in 1996, but the impacts of this system continue today. Learn the truth, celebrate our resiliency, and work towards meaningful reconciliation. Hawa.
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All right, guys, I'm out of here. Feather's Edge, you're on Journey 106.3. Some great indigenous music. I'm going to be back again for the 70s at 7 in the meantime. It is Thursday, which means Trent is coming back for the Journeys Hour. Some indigenous music for like 60 minutes straight. How's that sound? If you want to make a submission, cjnyfm.ca. But in the meantime, I'm going to leave you with Mecca, Paul McCartney himself. And I'll chat with you in an hour. You're on Journey 106.3. Cheers. When you

0: When you hear a song that really gets you, you start wondering about the person who wrote it, where they come from, who they learned from, what it took to get that music out to the world. And as a musician, I'm interested in who helps them keep going. The Indigenous Music Office works to support Indigenous people making their lives in music. Joining me today is Brenton. Brenton, before we dive into the work that the Indigenous Music Office does, why don't you start by introducing yourself to listeners and letting us know why Indigenous music is so important to you.
1: My name is Brenton Thorvaldsen, and I'm the program manager at the Indigenous Music Office, and it's a position I've held for the last 2 years. I live here in Selkirk, Manitoba with my family, and I'm a member of Saugeen First Nation here in Manitoba, and also have Métis roots that run pretty deep in my family as well, and actually grew up playing Métis fiddle here in Manitoba. It was a big part of my musical upbringing, and so Indigenous music has really always been a part of my musical story and part of my family's story. And of course, I've done a number of different jobs over the years, but I was fortunate enough in my early 20s to have a career as a session musician and a hired player and really learned a lot about the music industry there. It's kind of those two things in my life coming together for this work at the IMO, and it's just been a really great organization to work for. Really what the Indigenous Music Office is focused on is supporting Indigenous people working in the music industry. And there's obviously a ton of barriers for Indigenous people for entering the music industry. And we're really focused on trying to remove some of those and just making some of the supports that are out there for artists more accessible for Indigenous musicians and Indigenous creators across the country.
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0: Brenton, can you share a little history of how the Indigenous Music Office actually got started and how you see it shaping the Indigenous music industry in the future?
1: There's a ton of people that have worked on this before I was here, and it really started with a group of volunteers, all Indigenous people from different parts of the country coming together and really realizing that there's a bit of a gap and understanding that there is just a ton of talent in the Indigenous music world. But what we were really lacking is some of what we always call now is the infrastructure parts. And what I'm talking about is people that are managers and people that are booking agents and people that run record labels and people that help book and promote and manage tours and all the other jobs that exist in the music industry around the artists. We had so little people, so few Indigenous people working in those roles that this group of volunteers that came together was able to see that and really prioritized starting an organization that can hopefully lead that change, that can help facilitate some of that, the education that's required to build people in those jobs and put Indigenous people in those roles so that Indigenous artists then in turn have more of a support network that can help them just get greater opportunities in the industry. And so it really started from just like-minded individuals gathering with a common cause, all who have had a tremendous amount of experience in the industry. Everything has stemmed from that recognition that there are these industry pieces missing for Indigenous artists, and we're really kind of focused on creating some of those.
0: More with the Indigenous Music Office coming up.
2: When a child is in the hospital, visitors come to say hello, and when visiting hours are over, they leave. But family does whatever it takes to stay. At Ronald McDonald House, we believe families shouldn't have to fight alone. So we make sure they have everything they need, with a community of support, warm meals, and a place to rest. Because when a child is sick, family stays, and Ronald McDonald House stays with them.
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0: Brenton, what needs to change in the music industry so an Indigenous artist can build a living in music while staying connected to the people, communities, and responsibilities that matter to them?
1: Yeah, that is an excellent question. And so, like I alluded to earlier, a big part of it is the support system and the industry built around the artist to make it sustainable. I think if you spend any time in the music industry here in Canada, you quickly realize that it's not just individuals that are making it happen. It's teams of people that really make for a successful artist career. And so helping establish all the businesses that can help support an artist then in turn is really, I think, one of maybe the greatest thing that has to change. And then beyond that, it's really just, it's more Indigenous people in positions of power outside of Indigenous owned businesses. I'm talking about some of the institutions of the Canadian music industry. You know, we need more Indigenous perspectives, like in some of those offices and in some of those boardrooms. And so I think the other goal for us is to help nurture the administrative talent that's in Indigenous communities and help them see that there is, you know, there is jobs and opportunities for them in the arts, and there's ways that you can get there and develop the necessary skills, like, to have some of those positions. And I think once we get there, that's really going to make a difference.
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0: Brenton, why don't we wrap things up today with you giving us a little information on some of the upcoming initiatives offered by the Indigenous Music Office and the best way for listeners to get more information online.
1: Yeah, fantastic. I would love to. We have a program open right now. 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And you can apply to that program right on our website. We are intentionally trying to keep applications very simple, so it's not a huge burden to simply apply. And there's also a video component that allows you to, you know, express why you think you're a good fit for the program that our jury will be able to review. And so that's all on our website, which is indigenousmusicoffice.com. And while you're there, the best way to stay up to date on what's happening with us and our new programs that will be launching in the very near future here is through our newsletter that's also on the same website. 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It has all the opportunities for Indigenous artists and industry people and really all the things you'd want to stay on top of. I promise we won't spam you. It's really high value stuff that it's really worthwhile signing up for.
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Hey, if you were wondering all week, hey, man, I need something new, something exciting. I haven't heard before. I'm here on Journey 106.3. It's the 70s at 7. That was Van Halen, and you can reach me over on cjnyfm.ca. If I didn't say it, welcome to the program. It's Fish. This hour is full of stuff. Just went through the crates to find something that fits, that works. In the meantime, we're going to go to 1978 and listen to the bass in this song. The bassist, Richard Sinclair, was originally part of Caravan, the Wildflowers, Hatfield, and the North, and eventually came to Camel in the late 70s. This is some good prog rock. All the way from Canterbury, England, Camel and Summer Lightning. Here on Journey.

0: In honor of Orange Shirt Day, September 30th, a day of truth and reconciliation, we here at Canada's First Nations Radio wanted to share what this day meant to us as an Indigenous organization, as many of us are either the children or grandchildren of residential school survivors. 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
1: I'm Shauna Oromenko, Traffic Coordinator at Northern Native Broadcasting. For those of us who are not Indigenous, the National Day for Truth and Reconciliation is a day to pause, listen, and face the hard facts about our country's history. We cannot look away from the painful reality of the residential school system and the lasting damage they did to families. But working here, I get to see firsthand the incredible strength, talent, and enduring culture of Indigenous people and communities every single day. Knowing the history is only the start. We also need to take real action and be good neighbors to Indigenous communities across Canada. That means dropping our defenses and truly listening, making a point to uplift Indigenous voices, and taking the personal responsibility of educating ourselves. Today, I lend my voice as a promise to do my part to help build a better future. 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
0: September 30th is Truth and Reconciliation Day. 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

baby. All right, move on over, Steve. You're on Journey 106.3. It's the 70s at 7. Hey, it's Fish. We're going over to 1974 in Toronto, originally released as a single on Yorkville Records and then appearing on a self-titled debut album in 1975. I'm talking about Moxie. This is before Tommy Bolin's involvement with the album. Can't You See I'm a Star? You're on Journey 106.3.

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Well, I hope you had as much fun as I did tonight. You can go to cjnyfm.ca and write me a note under the contact page. It's Matt Fisher. And I'm going to leave you with Captain Beyond. I think this hour has been a lot of Deep Purple-esque alumni here. But it's good fun. I'm going to be returning tomorrow. Same time, same place. You're on the 70s at 7, dancing madly backwards. Captain Beyond. Journey 106.3. Cheers.

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0: In honor of Orange Shirt Day, September 30th, a day of truth and reconciliation, we here at Canada's First Nations Radio wanted to share what this day meant to us as an Indigenous organization, as many of us are either the children or grandchildren of residential school survivors. Please take a moment to listen and reflect on this very important day.
1: Yautz, Heit Majalas Kilasanugwa, Kobe Smith Kilasanugwa, from the Haiza Nation and Kidisu Hehe's Nation. In my language, I said hello. My hereditary chief name is Heit Majalas, and my given name is Kobe Smith. I am from the Haiza Nation and also from the Kidisu Hehe's Nation. Truth and Reconciliation to me is a day to honor our residential school survivors and to remember the children who never had the chance to return home. I'm a third-generation residential school survivor. My late dad, Ron Smith, attended residential school in Port Alberni, alongside with some of his brothers and sisters, my nanas and my babas. I could not imagine what it was like to be taken away from your home by strangers, ripped from your parents' arms, without knowing why, without knowing where you were going, not even having the chance to give your parents one last hug. At that moment, the children were no longer allowed to be children. Their childhoods were stolen. Their language, culture, and identity were taken from them. I cannot imagine the pain and grief those children endured. This should have never happened to Indigenous children. I am forever grateful that my dad and my grandparents survived, and that they were able to return home. Without them, I would not be here today. We as Indigenous people are still here. On Truth and Reconciliation Day, I ask you to walk softly, as you may not know what the person beside you is going through. Be kind to one another and love one another. Thank you for taking this time to listen. Wa anachcha nagos, which means thank you in Haisla.
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dead end streets, and every time I thought I got it married, it seemed the taste was not so sweet. So I turned myself to face me, but I've never caught a glimpse how the others must see the faker. I'm much too fast to take that test, to

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And I just couldn't keep on. 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

Buddy Guy, Muddy Waters, Jim Burns. Legends of yesterday and today are right here during the Blues Hour.

0: You can leave me behind. Trust me, I'll only hold you back. I'll be parked right here, waiting for you, while you let loose on the dance floor. Because as much as you hate to leave me for a night, I'd love to see you in the morning even more. Thanks for leaving me. Have a good time, buddy.
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Leadbelly, Sunhouse, Robert Johnson, Big Big Bill Brunzi, and Blind Lemon Jefferson. 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

0: 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Trust me, I'll only hold you back. 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Because as much as you hate to leave me for a night, I'd love to see you in the morning even more. 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

0: In honor of Orange Shirt Day, September 30th, a day of truth and reconciliation, we here at Canada's First Nations Radio wanted to share what this day meant to us as an Indigenous organization, as many of us are either the children or grandchildren of residential school survivors. Please take a moment to listen and reflect on this very important day.
1: My name is Chad Wells, and I am a Tsimshian man from the Gitxaalasu First Nations. My cultural name is Kigach Hamneach, which means floating killer whale. Truth and reconciliation is an emotional day for me as my dad went to residential school. So my language wasn't spoken at all in our home, but my parents continue to make strong efforts in revitalizing our culture even today. I am proud to say my children attend Na'aksagilakyo School in Kitsimkalem, where they are taught our culture and language every single day. They also learn to speak and sing in Samalich. Hearing my dad say to us and my kids, "You are living our dream. Look at you go," means the world to me. People of my generation are proudly decolonizing the world we live in to bring respect and prosperity to all. It brings me some reconciliation in the truth being told to the world. Slomps, respect to all.
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0: you can leave me behind. Trust me, I'll only hold you back. 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Because as much as you hate to leave me for a night, I'd love to see you in the morning even more. Thanks for leaving me. Have a good time, buddy.
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1: Yeah.

I got a short time living, oh, and a long time to stay dead. I ain't doing no favors for nobody.

0: In honor of Orange Shirt Day, September 30th, a day of truth and reconciliation, we here at Canada's First Nations Radio wanted to share what this day meant to us as an Indigenous organization, as many of us are either the children or grandchildren of residential school survivors. Please take a moment to listen and reflect on this very important day.
1: Truth and Reconciliation. Reflections on a name and identity, loss and reclamation. During the period around the Second World War and its aftermath, my own family experienced racism that resulted in the Ojig name being taken away. A name that connected us to our ancestors, and our history became something that had to be hidden. I think about my grandfather Stanley dearly, who often appears in my dreams, and his sister Daphne Ojig, who by now is well documented, which further allows me to share their experiences. Born in Wikwemecong, on Manitoulin Island in Ontario, she experienced racism after moving to the mainland and was often refused work because of her Indigenous appearance and name. She and her siblings adopted the surname Fisher. Later, she became an accomplished artist, reclaiming Ojig, her Indigenous identity, through her work. She went on to co-found the Professional Native Indian Artists Incorporated, otherwise known as the Indian Group of Seven, helping bring Indigenous art into the Canadian mainstream. That's just one story, and I'm fortunate enough to know and tell it. However, reconciliation means understanding that these aren't just stories from the past. They're things that reached into our families, our names, and our sense of identity. Remembering them honestly is part of making sure they aren't repeated.
0: Learn more about how you can make an impact for Orange Shirt Day at DowneyWenjack.com.
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0: In honor of Orange Shirt Day, September 30th, a day of truth and reconciliation, we here at Canada's First Nations Radio wanted to share what this day meant to us as an Indigenous organization, as many of us are either the children or grandchildren of residential school survivors. Please take a moment to listen and reflect on this very important day.
1: As a non-Indigenous person working alongside incredible Indigenous colleagues and creators, September 30th, the National Day for Truth and Reconciliation, carries a profound weight for me. My name is Richard Phillip, and I'm the creative director here at Northern Native Broadcasting. When we reflect on the horrifying legacy of the residential school system, it's impossible not to feel the deep, lasting trauma it has left behind. It's a history we must face head-on. But in my role, I'm also deeply privileged to witness the immense resilience, beauty, and enduring strength of Indigenous cultures every single day. True reconciliation requires more than just passive sympathy. It demands reconciliation. Action through active, unwavering allyship for Indigenous peoples across the country. It means non-Indigenous Canadians like myself stepping up, listening without defensiveness, amplifying Indigenous voices, and committing to the everyday work of unlearning and rebuilding. Today, I'm adding my voice to say that I stand with you. I'm committed to being an active participant in this journey of healing. Join me as we reflect, remember, and uplift on this, the National Day for Truth and Reconciliation.
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0: This is The Journey.

run around in there. Yeah, you know Katie made a good girl. Folks say she don't run around in there. Yeah, you know you can bet your last dollar Katie May will treat you right. Yeah, you know I try to get that woman everything in the world she needs. That's why she don't do nothing but lip in the bed and read. You know she walks just like she got all the world in her backyard. Yes, you never hear that woman who...

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0: Already Gone, that's the Eagles kicking off your morning journey, and Already Gone, we're just getting started. Aneen, Uncle Trent here for your favorite morning journey of the week. It's Friday, and it's our last chance to hang out for a couple days, but it's also your last chance to get in on our community assist contest. It's the final day to make an assist in your community. 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Then you could be watching the Toronto Raptors take on the LA Clippers right here in Vancouver on October the 10th. We're going to draw the winner Monday morning right here on the Morning Journey. So if you've been sitting on the bench, today's the day to shoot your shot. And coming up, I got a question for you. What's the completely useless skill you're ridiculously proud of? You know you've got one. That's our conversation starter coming up next on your morning journey.
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0: Now your Journey FM weather forecast for the Coast Salish regions. For the Lower Mainland, showers today and a steady temperature near 12. Cloudy with a 30% chance of showers tonight, becoming partly cloudy overnight, and a temperature steady near 11. A mix of sun and cloud on Saturday and a high of 15. For the Gulf Islands, Nanaimo, and Cowichan Valley regional districts, showers ending near noon, then cloudy with a 30% chance of rain and a high of 14. Clearing tonight, then increasing cloudiness before morning, fog patches developing overnight, and a low of 9. Saturday, fog patches dissipating in the morning and a high of 17. 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

0: The G Giles Band right here on Journey. And Loveitis sounds like something you can catch and can't quite get rid of. Cousins, I think we've all got another condition too. Being weirdly proud of something that's absolutely useless. Maybe you can parallel park in one shot every single time. Or maybe you know every word from some movie nobody else has watched since 1994. Or maybe you can pack the back of a car so perfectly that the luggage fits, the groceries fit, the cooler fits, and somehow the hatch still closes. Nobody's putting that on a resume, and nobody's paying you extra for it, but somewhere along the way, you got really good at this one completely unnecessary thing. And you know what, cousins? You're absolutely proud of it anyways. So that's what I want to know this morning. What's the completely useless skill you secretly, ridiculously are very, very proud of? Go to Facebook, go to Instagram, drop a comment, tell us about it, and you know what? Let's keep the conversation going.
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2: 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But at the very least, really listen carefully and start to really hear and understand. 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

0: CC Studio right here on your morning journeys, and you were singing Cousins. I know I wasn't. That was Phil Collins, and you know what? Here's what I love about that song. The word in the center of it all didn't exist until Phil needed it. He was at home messing around with the drum machine, trying to write a dance song. And while searching for a melody, CC Studio just fell out of his mouth. It was supposed to be a placeholder. He tried replacing it later. Couldn't find anything that felt as right, so he kept it. Then he gave that made-up word a very real feeling. Collins said the song is about a schoolboy with a crush on a girl he can't quite bring himself to talk to. That's the heart of it for me. Sometimes the feelings show up before the language ever does. You know exactly what's happening inside you. You just don't have the words yet. So Phil Collins invented one. CC Studio. Nonsense on paper. But somehow everybody knew exactly what it felt like.
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0: Now your Journey FM weather forecast for the Coast Salish regions. For the lower mainland, periods of rain today, temperature steady near 12. This evening, cloudy with a 60% chance of showers, becoming partly cloudy overnight, temperature steady near 11. Saturday, a mix of sun and cloud and a high of 15. For the Gulf Islands, Nanaimo and Cowichan Valley regional districts, periods of rain ending near noon, then cloudy with a 30% chance of showers and a high of 14. Clearing early this evening, increasing cloudiness before morning, fog patches developing overnight and a low of 9. Fog patches dissipating in the morning on Saturday and a high of 17. 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

0: Addicted to that rush, that was Mr. Big right here on 106.3 CJNY. And if hockey gives you that same little rush, the Canucks have a pretty good reason to get downtown this weekend. FanFest gets rolling Friday afternoon at Rogers Arena. Doors open at 1 and the Canucks hit the ice for a public practice at 1:30. The three-day celebration is free overall, although a few individual events do need tickets. The open practice has free tickets available, and there's also Canucks for Kids charity hockey game. $5 for adults, free for kids under 12. So if you've got a young hockey fan in the house, or maybe you're the one still acting like a kid when the Canucks hit the ice, here's your weekend plan. And don't go anywhere, cousins. Up next hour, your morning buzz. A Quebec duo just pulled off something nobody else has ever done in the Polaris Prize. Stay with me here on Journey.
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0: White Huskell Howl to Squeeze the Wikis. 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

0: That's the Who right here on your morning journey. Join together. And after a couple cups of coffee, cousins, your brain may be buzzing, but so is everybody else's. Let's find out what people are talking about. Here's your morning buzz. All right, a Quebec duo, Angine de Poitrine, just did something nobody else has ever done. They won both the Polaris Album Prize and the SoCan Polaris Song Prize in the same year. And these guys are not exactly playing the usual rock star game. They perform in black and white polka dots, masks, long noses, call themselves space-time voyagers, and apparently prefer chirps and squeaks to normal interviews. But underneath all that weirdness is serious musicianship. Their album Volume 2 took the $30,000 Polaris Prize, and Fabianque added another $10,000. $40,000 for refusing to fit in the box. Sometimes, cousins, weird works.
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0: Now your Journey FM weather forecast for the Coast Salish regions. For the Lower Mainland, showers today and a steady temperature near 12. Cloudy with a 30% chance of showers tonight, becoming partly cloudy overnight, and a temperature steady near 11. A mix of sun and cloud on Saturday and a high of 15. For the Gulf Islands, Nanaimo, and Cowichan Valley regional districts, showers ending near noon, then cloudy with a 30% chance of rain and a high of 14. Clearing tonight, then increasing cloudiness before morning, fog patches developing overnight, and a low of 9. Saturday, fog patches dissipating in the morning and a high of 17. 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

0: Legs, that's ZZ Top right here on Journey. And you know what? Speaking of legs, there's a yak near Salmon Arm named Toro who may be getting a job nobody on the farm saw coming. Black Yak Cattle Company usually raises Tibetan yaks for meat, wool, and fiber. Toro, though, he's being trained to carry a rider. I definitely love that, Cousins, because somewhere on that ranch, somebody looked at this shaggy little tank of an animal, all hair, horns, and attitude, and thought, you know what? I think I can put a saddle on him. Now, that ranch has about 30 yaks, but Toro's the one getting all the special assignments. And that's the part that really gets me. Every once in a while, somebody sees something in an animal or a person that nobody else was looking for. If Toro pulls it off, he won't just have legs. He might have a career. And Cousins, that might be the most Canadian trail ride I've heard about all week.
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0: That's the Pretenders back on the Chain Gang right here on your morning journey. And Cousins, this one hits different when you know what's happening inside the band. Chrissy Hynde had already been working on the song. She'd shown guitarist James Honeymoon Scott some of the chords, and he liked where it was going. Then Jimmy died suddenly in 1982, and after that, the song changed. Not necessarily the notes, not the bones of it, the meaning changed. Drummer Martin Chambers remembered they'd already rehearsed it with Jimmy and thought it'd be a strong single. Then, after the funeral, Hynde and Chambers went back into the studio with Billy Bremner on guitar and Tony Butler on bass. And that's the part I feel, because musicians know this. Sometimes the hardest thing isn't writing the song. It's walking back into the room when somebody's chair is empty. Back on the Chain Gang became a tribute not because they planned it that way, but because grief climbed into the song with them. And somehow, that kept playing.
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0: Now your Journey FM weather forecast for the Coast Salish regions. For the lower mainland, periods of rain today, temperature steady near 12. This evening, cloudy with a 60% chance of showers, becoming partly cloudy overnight, temperature steady near 11. Saturday, a mix of sun and cloud and a high of 15. For the Gulf Islands, Nanaimo and Cowichan Valley regional districts, periods of rain ending near noon, then cloudy with a 30% chance of showers and a high of 14. Clearing early this evening, increasing cloudiness before morning, fog patches developing overnight and a low of 9. Fog patches dissipating in the morning on Saturday and a high of 17. 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

0: Sweet Home Alabama, that's Lynyrd Skynyrd right here on 106.3 CJNY. And cousins, songs like that remind you how powerful it is when somebody tells a story from a place they know in their own voice. There's a chance to spend an afternoon with the whole collection of those voices today at Vancouver Public Library's Central Branch. From noon until 4:30, VPL is screening Indigenous-made short films from the National Film Board, everything from documentary to animation. And I like this one because you don't need to make a big production out of going. It's drop-in. Come for one film, stay for a few, maybe walk out carrying a story you didn't have when you walked in. Sometimes that's all art really asks of us. Show up, listen, and let somebody else show you the world through their eyes. Coming up next hour, I've got your uncle teaching, and we're talking about those little skills nobody puts on a resume, but somehow they still matter. Stick around, cousins.
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0: Billy Joel kicking off hour three of your morning journey. All right, cousins, gather around the radio. It's time for today's Uncle Teaching. We spend a lot of time talking about skills that pay the bills, but most people are quietly also excellent at something that will never once show up on their resume. Reading a room, remembering everybody's coffee order, or finding the fastest checkout line in any store. Even one you've never set foot in before. Nobody trains you for that. You just get good at it one ordinary day at a time. Nobody knows that better than me, cousins, because I'm an expert at picking the quickest till in Costco. I know it's a specialized skill, right? Those talents never get you a certificate or a raise, and nobody's ever going to ask you about them in a job interview. But they're still a real kind of mastery. You got good at something just because you paid attention to it, for no reason except it interested you, which might be the purest reason to get good at anything. That's worth being proud of, resume or not.
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2: 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I'm a proud Haida Dzemshan woman, mother, nanai, spouse, and auntie. September 30th marks Orange Shirt Day, an occasion to honor the Indigenous children and families who suffered through the painful experiences of the residential school system in Canada. It is also a time to actively engage in reconciliation practices and work together to create a better future for everyone. Acknowledging our history is an important starting point, as it explains much of the systematic discrimination and puts us all on a path to lasting change. Orange Shirt Day asks us to confront the harsh truth about residential schools and recognize the deep harm caused to generations of Indigenous families. The last residential school in Canada closed in 1996, but the impacts of the system continue today. Learn the truth, celebrate our resiliency, and work towards meaningful reconciliation. Hawa.
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0: You Two with One right here on 106.3 CJNY. All right, cousins, it's time to find out
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0: On this day in 1964, Motown cut the instrumental track for The Temptations' My Girl in Detroit's famous Snake Pit studio. Smokey Robinson supervised, the group added vocals later. On this day in 1980, Led Zeppelin drummer John Bonham died at the age of 32. On this day in 1990, Dave Grohl joined Nirvana, according to the band's official timeline. On this day in 1993, Nirvana's In Utero entered the UK albums chart at number one for the chart week ending September 25th. And finally, on this day in 2017, Tom Petty and the Heartbreakers closed their 40th anniversary tour at the Hollywood Bowl. It became Petty's final concert, ending with American Girl.
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0: Now your Journey FM weather forecast for the Coast Salish regions. For the Lower Mainland, showers today and a steady temperature near 12. Cloudy with a 30% chance of showers tonight, becoming partly cloudy overnight, and a temperature steady near 11. A mix of sun and cloud on Saturday and a high of 15. For the Gulf Islands, Nanaimo, and Cowichan Valley regional districts, showers ending near noon, then cloudy with a 30% chance of rain and a high of 14. Clearing tonight, then increasing cloudiness before morning, fog patches developing overnight, and a low of 9. Saturday, fog patches dissipating in the morning, and a high of 17. 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

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I find what I'm after. It's changing every

Fly by night, that's Canadian Rock Legends Rush right here on 106.3 Journey FM. And Cousins, is it your birthday today? Because if September 25th is your birthday, your celebrity birthday twin is none other than rapper T.I. He turns 46 today. Teddy Swims turns 34 today. And Catherine Zeta-Jones turns 57. So for everybody celebrating on September 25th, happy birthday. All right, let's keep the music moving. Here's a little Wheel in the Sky. This is Journey, right here on your morning journey.

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0: Foreigner, that's hot-blooded right here on your morning journey. And cousins, keep a little energy for tomorrow, especially if you're taking the kids out. There's lots to take in on a Saturday. Now, the Renfrew Ravine Music Festival's main celebration kicks off Saturday with the Harvest Fair, 4 until 7 at Slocan Park in Vancouver. It's free admission, live music, and activities for the whole family. And when the daylight fades, a lantern procession leads over to Renfrew Community Park, where illuminated art waits among the trees. It's always special giving the kids an evening where grown-ups slow down too. A night where you follow their pointing fingers. Stop for another song. And make sure you stick around, cousins, because next hour we'll hear from the Still Moon Arts Society about the heart behind this celebration. More music, more time together, coming up right here on your morning journey.
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3: Now your Journey FM weather forecast for the Coast Salish regions. For the lower mainland, periods of rain today, temperature steady near 12. This evening, cloudy with a 60% chance of showers, becoming partly cloudy overnight, temperature steady near 11. Saturday, a mix of sun and cloud and a high of 15. For the Gulf Islands, Nanaimo and Cowichan Valley regional districts, periods of rain ending near noon, then cloudy with a 30% chance of showers and a high of 14. Clearing early this evening, increasing cloudiness before morning, fog patches developing overnight and a low of 9. Fog patches dissipating in the morning on Saturday and a high of 17. 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

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And just for the people in the back of the room, today's your last day to enter. We announce the winner Monday on your morning journey, September 28th, right here. So a little help can change somebody's day. Make that assist, cousins. Then a little patience while we wait for Monday. Here's Guns N' Roses.

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1: Now your Journey FM weather forecast for the Coast Salish regions. For the Lower Mainland, showers today and a steady temperature near 12. Cloudy with a 30% chance of showers tonight, becoming partly cloudy overnight, and a temperature steady near 11. A mix of sun and cloud on Saturday and a high of 15. For the Gulf Islands, Nanaimo, and Cowichan Valley regional districts, showers ending near noon, then cloudy with a 30% chance of rain and a high of 14. Clearing tonight, then increasing cloudiness before morning, fog patches developing overnight, and a low of 9. Saturday, fog patches dissipating in the morning, and a high of 17. 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

time to pay the price for the horrors that you caused. 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

0: Imagine a neighborhood gathering in the park, then heading out together as the sun goes down, lanterns lighting the way. That's an invitation to slow down and spend a little time with the people who share this city with you. The Renfrew Ravine Moon Festival's main celebration happens this Saturday, beginning with the Harvest Fair. And we're here today with Clea to find out more. Clea, why don't you start by introducing yourself and giving us a little background on the festival.
1: My name is Clea Murray. I'm the production manager for the Renfrew Ravine Moon Festival, which is an annual festival that's been running 25 years, organized by the Still Moon Art Society. It's also a huge gathering of community, artists, musicians, and we feature a lantern installation that has over 1,000 lanterns in it.
0: Wow, 25 years of community. In those 25 years, is there a moment in one of the past festivals that really remind you why the festival is so important?
1: I think it might be the 2012 festival that happened the same year that salmon first came back to Still Creek. So in the name of the festival, you have the Renfrew Ravine. That is one of Vancouver's significant urban forests, and it's kind of hidden away in Renfrew Collingwood. A lot of people don't know about it, but it's a gorgeous remnant ravine that has, running through the middle of it, Still Creek, which is Vancouver's longest unburied stream. It was originally a salmon-bearing stream, but salmon were gone for about 80 years because of pollution and industrialization in the area. And then in 2012, the salmon actually returned to spawn in Still Creek after having been absent for more than 80 years. Because the festival has always been partly to celebrate Renfrew Ravine and Still Creek that runs through it, having the salmon come back and start spawning again in the creek in Vancouver was a really hopeful and moving moment for a lot of people. Traditionally, part of the harvest season is also salmon coming back to spawn. And one of the things that we do at the festival, in addition to, you know, celebrating the harvest season, one of the things we love to do through art in the ravine is celebrate local nature.
0: Now, at this Saturday's event, is there any details that listeners should know about before coming down?
1: Yeah, absolutely. This is our main day event coming up this Saturday. The events leading up, we've had a mooncake making workshop that is always very popular. And we've also had a series of lantern making workshops. So we're hoping that the people who've made lanterns over the past few weeks will bring those to the festival. So you may see all kinds of people at the festival who've brought their own lanterns. And if people coming want to bring their own lanterns, it's encouraged, but absolutely not required. So the day will start off with the Harvest Fair, which is happening at Slocan Park right next to 29th Avenue SkyTrain Station. We start with Harvest Soup, live music from some great local artists, including Windermere Jazz Band, Ballyclare, Uncle Trent and Friends, House of Indian Dance, and Movi. We'll also have lots of booths with activities. We'll have a last-minute lantern-making booth, eco-tarot readings with artist Adrian Jenick. That runs from 4 p.m. to 7 p.m., and when the sun sets at 7 p.m., the event transitions to a lantern procession that leaves from Slocan Park, walks along the edge of the ravine, and arrives at Renfrew Community Park, where we have our huge lantern installation. The whole event is free, so whether you come for the whole day with the Starting with Harvest Fair or just come for the lantern and puppet performance at 7 p.m., either way, it's a great evening.
0: All right, thank you so much for being here. To wrap things up, is there a place online listeners can go to get more details? And I did see an Eventbrite. Is there a required registration for the event?
1: So all the details are on our website at moonfest.ca. That includes a link to the Eventbrite. 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And again, it is free. The registering on Eventbrite helps us just kind of know how many people to expect, but it's completely optional.
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3: As a non-Indigenous person working alongside incredible Indigenous colleagues and creators, September 30th, the National Day for Truth and Reconciliation, carries a profound weight for me. My name is Richard Phillip, and I'm the creative director here at Northern Native Broadcasting. When we reflect on the horrifying legacy of the residential school system, it's impossible not to feel the deep, lasting trauma it has left behind. It's a history we must face head-on. But in my role, I'm also deeply privileged to witness the immense resilience, beauty, and enduring strength of Indigenous cultures every single day. True reconciliation requires more than just passive sympathy. It demands reconciliation. Action through active, unwavering allyship for Indigenous peoples across the country. It means non-Indigenous Canadians like myself stepping up, listening without defensiveness, amplifying Indigenous voices, and committing to the everyday work of unlearning and rebuilding. Today, I'm adding my voice to say that I stand with you. I'm committed to being an active participant in this journey of healing. Join me as we reflect, remember, and uplift on this, the National Day for Truth and Reconciliation.
2: Learn more about how you can make an impact for Orange Shirt Day at DowneyWenjack.com.
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Crime of the Century. That's Super Tramp right here on your morning journey. And that's it. That's all, cousins. We did it. We made it through the work week. In a few short hours, you'll have your freedom too. Thanks for hanging out. Make sure you come back on Monday. I'll be here bright and early, 6 a.m. with more stories, interviews, and laughs, and more music, of course. I'll leave you in a good way. Here's a little John Mellencamp, Jack and Diane. Stay deadly, cousins, and have an incredible weekend.

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3: Now your Journey FM weather forecast for the Coast Salish regions. For the lower mainland, periods of rain today, temperature steady near 12. This evening, cloudy with a 60% chance of showers, becoming partly cloudy overnight, temperature steady near 11. Saturday, a mix of sun and cloud and a high of 15. For the Gulf Islands, Nanaimo and Cowichan Valley regional districts, periods of rain ending near noon, then cloudy with a 30% chance of showers and a high of 14. Clearing early this evening, increasing cloudiness before morning, fog patches developing overnight and a low of 9. Fog patches dissipating in the morning on Saturday and a high of 17. 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

0: 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Please take a moment to listen and reflect on this very important day.
1: Truth and Reconciliation. Reflections on a name and identity, loss and reclamation. During the period around the Second World War and its aftermath, my own family experienced racism that resulted in the Ojig name being taken away, a name that connected us to our ancestors, and our history became something that had to be hidden. I think about my grandfather Stanley dearly, who often appears in my dreams, and his sister Daphne Ojig, who by now is well documented, which further allows me to share their experiences. Born in Wikwemecong, on Manitoulin Island in Ontario, she experienced racism after moving to the mainland and was often refused work because of her Indigenous appearance and name. She and her siblings adopted the surname Fisher. Later, she became an accomplished artist, reclaiming Ojig, her Indigenous identity, through her work. She went on to co-found the Professional Native Indian Artists Incorporated, otherwise known as the Indian Group of Seven, helping bring Indigenous art into the Canadian mainstream. That's just one story, and I'm fortunate enough to know and tell it. However, reconciliation means understanding that these aren't just stories from the past. They're things that reached into our families, our names, and our sense of identity. Remembering them honestly is part of making sure they aren't repeated.
0: Learn more about how you can make an impact for Orange Shirt Day at DowneyWenjack.com.
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3: Now your Journey FM weather forecast for the Coast Salish regions. For the Lower Mainland, periods of rain and temperature steady near 12 today. A 60% chance of showers tonight, becoming partly cloudy overnight. Temperature steady near 11. Saturday, a mix of sun and cloud and a high of 15. For the Gulf Islands, Nanaimo and Cowichan Valley regional districts. This afternoon, expect cloudy skies and a 30% chance of rain with a high of 14. Clearing this evening, then increasing cloudiness before morning. Fog patches developing overnight and a low of 9. Fog patches dissipating Saturday morning and a high of 17. For up-to-date weather anytime, check out cjnyfm.ca or get the Journey FM app for iOS.
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2: Now your Journey FM weather forecast for the Coast Salish regions. For the Lower Mainland, periods of rain and temperature steady near 12 today. A 60% chance of showers tonight, becoming partly cloudy overnight. Temperature steady near 11. Saturday, a mix of sun and cloud and a high of 15. For the Gulf Islands, Nanaimo and Cowichan Valley regional districts. This afternoon, expect cloudy skies and a 30% chance of rain with a high of 14. Clearing this evening, then increasing cloudiness before morning. Fog patches developing overnight and a low of 9. Fog patches dissipating Saturday morning and a high of 17. For up-to-date weather anytime, check out cjnyfm.ca or get the Journey FM app for iOS.
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3: All right, let's take a look at the Journey FM weather forecast for the Coast Salish regions. In the Lower Mainland today, I'd expect rain, temperatures steady near 12, with the showers ending through the evening at about low of 11 overnight and cloudy. For tomorrow, expect a mix of sun and cloud, high of 15, clear overnight, low of 7. For the Gulf Islands, Nanaimo and Cowichan Valley regional districts, it's a cloudy afternoon, high of 14, but clearing throughout the evening at a low of 9. And tomorrow, clear, high of 17, cloudy overnight, low of 8. 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

I woke last night to the sound of thunder. How far off, I sat and wondered. Started humming a song from 1962. And it's funny how the night moves. When you just don't seem to have as much to lose. Strange how the night moves.

0: In honor of Orange Shirt Day, September 30th, a day of truth and reconciliation, we here at Canada's First Nations Radio wanted to share what this day meant to us as an Indigenous organization, as many of us are either the children or grandchildren of residential school survivors. Please take a moment to listen and reflect on this very important day.
1: Hi, I'm Jeanette. I understand that National Truth and Reconciliation Day can bring a wide range of emotions. It's a time to remember the pain and suffering that our ancestors endured, which can be a heavy burden to bear. At the same time, it's heartwarming to see the positive impact that the message of truth and reconciliation has had on people all across the country. It's encouraging to see that progress is being made and that there are individuals and organizations who are actively working towards healing and building stronger relationships with First Nations communities. This day serves as a reminder that we can move forward towards a better future, one that's built on empathy, understanding, and unity.
0: Learn more about how you can make an impact for Orange Shirt Day at DowneyWenjack.com. 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
2: All right, let's take a look at the Journey FM weather forecast for the Coast Salish regions. In the Lower Mainland today, I'd expect rain, temperatures steady near 12, with the showers ending through the evening at about low of 11 overnight and cloudy. For tomorrow, expect a mix of sun and cloud, high of 15, clear overnight, low of 7. For the Gulf Islands, Nanaimo and Cowichan Valley regional districts, it's a cloudy afternoon, high of 14, but clearing throughout the evening at a low of 9. And tomorrow, clear, high of 17, cloudy overnight, low of 8. 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

What's going on? Hope you're enjoying the day. Journey 106.3, a little wet, but it looks like the weekend's going to be at least starting to ramp up to some nice sunny weather. The fall season is upon us, my friends. We're going to listen to Ace and Abby coming up later on alongside Ram Jam Black Benny, Robbie Robertson thrown into the mix, and Uncle Trent's got an interview lined up for the Renfrew Ravine Moonfest. I'm quite excited to hear from it. CJNYFM.ca to get in contact with us, and here's The Who. You're on Journey.

Indigenous talent deserves to be heard, and we're proud that you heard it here first on The Journey. 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

0: In honor of Orange Shirt Day, September 30th, a day of truth and reconciliation, we here at Canada's First Nations Radio wanted to share what this day meant to us as an Indigenous organization, as many of us are either the children or grandchildren of residential school survivors. Please take a moment to listen and reflect on this very important day.
1: Hello, my name is Yolanda Layton. I'm a proud Haida Tsimshian woman, mother, nanai, spouse, and auntie. September 30th marks Orange Shirt Day, an occasion to honor the Indigenous children and families who suffered through the painful experiences of the residential school system in Canada. It is also a time to actively engage in reconciliation practices and work together to create a better future for everyone. Acknowledging our history is an important starting point, as it explains much of the systematic discrimination and puts us all on a path to lasting change. Orange Shirt Day asks us to confront the harsh truth about residential schools and recognize the deep harm caused to generations of Indigenous families. The last residential school in Canada closed in 1996, but the impacts of the system continue today. Learn the truth, celebrate our resiliency, and work towards meaningful reconciliation. Hoa.
0: Learn more about how you can make an impact for Orange Shirt Day at DowneyWenjack.com.
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4: All right, let's take a look at the Journey FM weather forecast for the Coast Salish regions. In the Lower Mainland, it's about 14. Expect a bit of rain throughout this evening, dropping to 11 overnight. A sunny start to the weekend, though. Tomorrow, high of 16 and cloudy overnight to a low of 7. For the Gulf Islands, Nanaimo and Cowichan Valley regional districts, showers should be ending by now. High of 14 this evening, a few clouds overnight at a low of 8. And another sunny day tomorrow. Clearing throughout the afternoon, high of 16 and 6 overnight and clear. 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

And like I was saying yesterday, his book has been really good. Robbie Robertson, Journey 106.3, and Somewhere Down the Crazy River. We're going to the Renfrew Ravine Moon Fest. Trent's got an interview lined up. I'm really excited to hear it. It's coming up just after the Cult. You're on Journey.

0: Imagine a neighborhood gathering in the park, then heading out together as the sun goes down, lanterns lighting the way. That's an invitation to slow down and spend a little time with the people who share this city with you. The Renfrew Ravine Moon Festival's main celebration happens this Saturday, beginning with the Harvest Fair. And we're here today with Clea to find out more. Clea, why don't you start by introducing yourself and giving us a little background on the festival.
1: My name is Clea Murray. I'm the production manager for the Renfrew Ravine Moon Festival, which is an annual festival that's been running 25 years, organized by the Still Moon Art Society. It's also a huge gathering of community, artists, musicians, and we feature a lantern installation that has over 1,000 lanterns in it.
0: Wow, 25 years of community. In those 25 years, is there a moment in one of the past festivals that really remind you why the festival is so important?
1: I think it might be the 2012 festival that happened the same year that salmon first came back to Still Creek. So in the name of the festival, you have the Renfrew Ravine. That is one of Vancouver's significant urban forests, and it's kind of hidden away in Renfrew Collingwood. A lot of people don't know about it, but it's a gorgeous remnant ravine that has running through the middle of it, Still Creek, which is Vancouver's longest unburied stream. It was originally a salmon-bearing stream, but salmon were gone for about 80 years because of pollution and industrialization in the area. And then in 2012, the salmon actually returned to spawn in Still Creek after having been absent for more than 80 years. Because the festival has always been partly to celebrate Renfrew Ravine and Still Creek that runs through it, having the salmon come back and start spawning again in the creek in Vancouver was a really hopeful and moving moment for a lot of people. Traditionally, part of the harvest season is also salmon coming back to spawn, and one of the things that we do at the festival, in addition to, you know, celebrating the harvest season, one of the things we love to do through art in the ravine is celebrate local nature.
0: Now, at this Saturday's event, is there any details that listeners should know about before coming down?
1: Yeah, absolutely. This is our main day event coming up this Saturday. The events leading up, we've had a mooncake making workshop that is always very popular. And we've also had a series of lantern making workshops. So we're hoping that the people who've made lanterns over the past few weeks will bring those to the festival. So you may see all kinds of people at the festival who've brought their own lanterns. And if people coming want to bring their own lanterns, it's encouraged, but absolutely not required. So the day will start off with the Harvest Fair, which is happening at Slocan Park right next to 29th Avenue SkyTrain Station. We start with Harvest Soup, live music from some great local artists, including Windermere Jazz Band, Ballyclare, Uncle Trent and Friends, House of Indian Dance, and Movi. We'll also have lots of booths with activities. We'll have a last-minute lantern-making booth, eco-tarot readings with artist Adrian Jenick. That runs from 4 p.m. to 7 p.m., and when the sun sets at 7 p.m., the event transitions to a lantern procession that leaves from Slocan Park, walks along the edge of the ravine, and arrives at Renfrew Community Park, where we have our huge lantern installation. The whole event is free, so whether you come for the whole day with the starting with Harvest Fair or just come for the lantern and puppet performance at 7 p.m., either way, it's a great evening.
0: All right. Thank you so much for being here. To wrap things up, is there a place online listeners can go to get more details? And I did see an Eventbrite. Is there a required registration for the event?
1: So all the details are on our website at moonfest.ca. That includes a link to the Eventbrite. You don't need to register. Anyone can just come. And again, it is free. But registering on Eventbrite helps us just kind of know how many people to expect, but it's completely optional.
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1: Bitterly Divine, Journey 106.3, and catch Tuani every Wednesday at 6 o'clock. The track was I Find Sanctuary. We're just coming up to 4. And again, hope your afternoon's going well, whatever you're doing, whatever you're up to. I'm glad to be along with you on your journey. And the walk of life, it's dire straits.

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2: Okay, let's take a look at the Journey FM weather forecast for the Coast Salish regions. A mix of sun and cloud this evening and dropping to 7 overnight and partly cloudy. Tomorrow, it's a sunny start to the weekend, high of 18 and 8 overnight. For the Gulf Islands, Nanaimo and Couch and Valley regional districts, mainly cloudy this evening, clearing throughout the morning, high of 16 and clear overnight, low of 6. 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

Where were you when you first heard the hip Journey 106.3, and I was 38 years old? I was very young, growing up in Northern Ontario, eventually moving down to Kingston, Ontario, where the boys are from. Needless to say, I got a crash course in Canadiana. Just coming to five, a little Aerosmith to move you through your evening. 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